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Oh, is sending you and your bestie to Colorado to see Shaboozy at the Red Rocks Amphitheater. 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Airfare, hotel, and tickets all included. Imagine being inside a natural amphitheater carved out between towering walls of red stone as the sun sets behind the Colorado Mountains while Shaboozy is performing live. You call that creating core memories. You want in? I need some good news. 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

0: 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Someone pull me up a double shot of whiskey. 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

0: 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Oh my. Sending you and your bestie to Colorado to see Shaboozy at the Red Rocks Amphitheater. Don't put me up a double shot of whiskey. Airfare, hotel, and tickets all included. Imagine being inside a natural amphitheater carved out between towering walls of red stone as the sun sets behind the Colorado Mountains while Shaboozy is performing live. You call that creating core memories. So don't blink twice. You want in? I need some good news. 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
1: Hey, I'm Tommy Wells from Kent's Drive-In on 329 East Hill Street in Thompson. But today, I want to talk to you about a restaurant. I could tell you Kent's has been around since 1963. 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

0: 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You call that creating core memories. You want in?
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I need some good. 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

0: 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You call that creating core memories. So don't blink twice. 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

0: 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Oh my. Is sending you and your bestie to Colorado to see Shaboozy at the Red Rocks Amphitheater. Someone pull me up a double shot of whiskey. Airfare, hotel, and tickets all included. Imagine being inside a natural amphitheater carved out between towering walls of red stone as the sun sets behind the Colorado Mountains while Shaboozy is performing live. You call that creating core memories. So don't blink twice. You want in? I need some good news. 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

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Oh, is sending you and your bestie to Colorado to see Shaboozy at the Red Rocks Amphitheater. Someone pull me up a double shot of whiskey. 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Imagine being inside a natural amphitheater carved out between towering walls of red stone as the sun sets behind the Colorado Mountains. While Shaboozy is performing live. You call that creating core memories. So don't blink twice. You want in? I need some good news. 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

0: 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You call that creating core memories. You want in?
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0: 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Oh my. Is sending you and your bestie to Colorado to see Shaboozy at the Red Rocks Amphitheater. Don't put me up a double shot of whiskey. Airfare, hotel, and tickets all included. Imagine being inside a natural amphitheater carved out between towering walls of red stone as the sun sets behind the Colorado Mountains while Shaboozy is performing live. You call that creating core memories. So don't blink twice. You want in?
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2: Hey, I'm Tommy Wells from Kent's Drive-In on 329 East Hill Street in Thompson. 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
6: Hey, I'm Tommy Wells from Kent's Drive-In on 329 East Hill Street in Thompson. 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
1: We were just in here talking about how, like, we're mad at TMZ now. Because TMZ was, like, kind of a legit source on celebrity gossip and, like, news information. They were all over the Savannah Guthrie mom abduction.
2: They're usually, like, one of the first to break because they have sources everywhere.
1: Exactly. Exactly. If someone dies, they have, you know, sources in all these hospitals that where TMZ pays to get the information. They pay to get the news first, and usually they're right on.
3: Right.
1: Like, I'll go to the New York Post to verify some celebrity gossip or, like, if someone died or something. Mm-hmm. Or TMZ, but now we're mad at TMZ because there was a football player named Clay Matthews, and his photo has gone viral because he basically looks like Thing from the superhero movie, the Marvel movies.
2: Yeah,
1: like, he looks like this giant creature.
2: He's this massive man who already looks like a caveman to begin with, like big beard, just massive head, long hair, and, like, quite honestly, he's a good-looking man, or he was a good-looking man. And then this picture came out where it looked like he had huge cheek implants and a chin implant.
1: Like a superhero, like something that you'd see in a movie.
2: Yeah.
1: It didn't look real, but TMZ posted not one but two pictures of him out and about. And I was like, crap, this is real, because they wouldn't do that. Well, joke's on us.
2: Uh-huh.
1: Apparently it's all just BS.
2: It's AI.
1: Of course it looked AI. I thought that right away. Mm-hmm. But then I was like, well, why would TMZ be posting AI? Would they get tricked? But apparently they were in on some promotion, maybe for the NFL, something like that. I know.
3: Yeah.
1: So Loren and I and Al were just in here saying, we're like, that's bad for TMZ. Like,
2: it
1: now
2: definitely took away, like, a notch of credibility for me.
1: Mm-hmm. So anyway, Clay Matthews' jaw. Oh, he commented too. He's like, it's Giga Matthews or Giga Clay or something like that.
3: It's ugly.
1: Wah, wah.
2: It was ugly.
1: Yeah.
2: And he was, a good-looking guy. Like,
1: mm-mm. Yeah. I wanted to tell you, the Girl Scouts. I told you this. The Girl Scouts, they announced their new cookie. They brought it on the Today Show. Al Roker, he tried it, and he said, quote, it's not too bad.
2: Which is not a glowing endorsement, by the way.
1: The Girl Scouts announced that they will introduce Patch Pals when the next cookie season launches, coming in January. They're soft-baked blueberry muffin-flavored cookies. Anybody into that?
2: Mm-hmm.
1: You know who would be into it? Dogs. That's who they're made for. The Patch Pals were developed by the company called Bark, and they're intended to, quote, celebrate the bond between people and their pups.
2: Okay, well, now that makes more sense on why he said, it's okay.
1: I know.
2: Yeah.
1: I was trying to make it sound like Al was trolling. It seems inevitable that we're going to see stories about people accidentally eating Patch Pals, just like Al Roker did, but there are big differences. For one, there's a dog on the front of the box, and it clearly says dog cookies on the box. Mm. Also, they'll only be available online for direct shipping starting in January.
2: Also, did not know that dogs could have blueberries. I think I looped that in with, like, grapes, because they're not supposed to eat grapes or chocolate or, you know.
1: Yeah, yeah. I guess maybe in a cookie it's okay. I don't know. They also announced a new human cookie called Sparkables, which are oatmeal cookies with chocolate chips and sprinkles.
2: Chocolate chips and sprinkles?
1: Yeah.
2: That sounds busy.
3: That's a lot of...
1: I might be into it, though. Remember we talked about the fair food? Like, if you manage to put everything all together, somehow it all tastes good.
2: I'd try it.
1: They were specifically created for people with food allergies to avoid the 9 major food allergens. The Girl Scouts will be selling their cookies in January. And for all our Girl Scouts parents and kids who are listening to us right now, you can go to the Girl Scouts website or text cookies to 59618 to get the latest Girl Scout news.
2: Even the Girl Scouts have a text line now.
1: Yeah, text the word cookies to them, too. That's what they're known for. Like, if you're a Girl Scout, you are known for cookies. If you're a Boy Scout, like, aren't you known for, like, the soapbox?
2: Popcorn.
1: Oh, the soapbox racer, I was going to say.
2: Oh, no, they're selling popcorn right now. It's so expensive.
3: When I was a Boy Scout, I was so mad that when they had us out there trying to sell popcorn, nobody would buy it.
2: Because it's $35.
1: Also, maybe people just like cookies more than popcorn.
3: Yeah.
1: Like I'm at popcorn at a sporting event, popcorn at, like, a movie.
3: It was like, I can go to the store and get my movie theater butter popcorn. I don't need your little popcorn, boy.
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1: Everyday inconveniences that drive us nuts. We found this on BuzzFeed. One of them is really funny, Al. Trying to open a Capri Sun.
2: No, because that really do get a little struggly.
1: Don't you drink those? You bring those in sometimes.
2: I do, and that little straw sometimes, it gets slippery.
1: And then it breaks.
2: Sitting there trying to get the plastic off.
3: You got to put your finger over the top of the straw and, like, squeeze it to make it harder and then puncture it. We've got a whole thing. I'm the only one who's allowed to open a Capri Sun in our house.
1: Is that right?
3: Everybody else gets it everywhere.
1: Buying a pair of scissors only to realize you need another pair of scissors to open the package. Everyday inconveniences that drive us nuts. Losing the end of end of the tape. Oh, I hate that. When you lose the end of the tape and you can't find it.
2: I'm sitting there trying to.
1: Yeah. You're
2: know what I'm saying? Trying to find
3: it. Get your nail on.
1: And then you think you found it and then you're ripping it and you're like, oh, that's not it. You need 10 hot dogs. You have 10 hot dogs and you need 10, but you only have 8 buns.
3: That always has driven me crazy. Like, I don't want to buy 2 bags of hot dog buns.
1: I know, right? It's so annoying. And you're right. Although sometimes they are on sale around where you can get, you know, buy one, get one or whatever. A bag of chips that's mostly air.
2: That scam.
1: Shrinkflation is real, it says.
2: Companies should go to jail for that now.
1: How about this one? This one gets me, and it got me like yesterday. Plugging your phone in and it says slow charge because the charger's not like a
3: fast charger.
1: A verified charger, but it doesn't say. You don't know.
3: Yeah.
1: The grocery store bag that rips just as you're walking into the house. That is so true. It never rips in the driveway. It rips as you're like 2 steps away from getting on the counter.
3: You know what? Better there than in the store.
1: It's so funny. I wonder who already is annoyed this morning.
2: What done happened?
1: What happened where like you're already annoyed this morning? Did something rip? Did you spill something? Let's get a line of calls going.
2: Is that belt loop in the door? Anything.
1: Yeah. 980-780-9595. What's like an inconvenience that you already had to deal with this morning? Something that's kind of annoyed you? Holler at us. You could also text to 980-780-9595. 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So if you just text the word call to 980-780-9595, we'll get back to you.
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1: All right, so we were talking about the everyday inconveniences that drive you nuts, like buying scissors only to realize you need to have scissors to open the package, losing the end of the tape, trying to open a Capri Sun. Apparently, Loren's the only one that can do that. Yeah. At the grocery store, the bag rips in the driveway, and then we were talking about how the bag always rips like two steps away from the counter. You know what I mean? Like, you feel like you're almost there.
2: Yeah.
1: But why it said, hold on, that's not true. Because we were asking people, like, what inconvenience and what annoyed you already this morning? Wyatt, what happened to you, buddy?
3: So I went to the gas station about 5:30 or so this morning. He grabbed me two energy drinks, and I got almost to the car. And the bag ripped right in two, busted both of them.
1: See? It didn't happen at the counter. It didn't happen on your way. It happened as you're almost to the car.
2: So now what do you do? Because you can't open those things.
1: Yeah.
2: They're carbonated.
3: They busted all over the parking lot. So I just got the car and just headed to work.
1: Oh, you didn't go back in? Can't you get a refund if you don't leave the location?
2: I would have, especially because it's their bag that broke.
3: I have no idea.
1: Yeah.
2: I would have gone back in.
1: I know. Wyatt, I dropped a coffee right outside the bagel shop once, and I was like, hey, I haven't even made it to my car. Like, can you hook me up? And they were like, absolutely. Hi, Amber. What about you? What happened this morning?
4: So I was putting my deodorant on this morning, and I was at the maximum amount that you can roll it up. And so I pulled it under my arm, and the whole top falls off.
1: I'm sorry, you broke up. What fell off?
4: The whole top of the deodorant fell off.
5: So that was on my max. Girl, you're glad to get that now. It's supposed to be hot. Yeah. You got to get that.
1: Not only that, you scratch yourself with the plastic when it falls off, too. Mm. Sorry to hear, Amber. Brittany, go ahead, girl. Inconvenience this morning. What happened?
6: Yeah, hey, good morning. So last minute yesterday, I realized that I had to be in Raleigh for a meeting this morning, and I normally work from home, so it's a long drive for me. I was walking out of my door at 5 a.m. this morning, and I have like a backpack pocketbook, and I only had it on one shoulder, and then the door handle caught the other strap as I was walking out the door and jerked me backwards. Not even had my coffee yet.
1: That's the worst. I get my, if I wear like sports shorts, I get my pockets caught in the drawer handles, and I go to turn or like move, I get caught just like her.
2: Oh my gosh.
5: Frustrating.
6: It's the worst.
1: It is the worst. And you're so mad, you know, Brittany, you're just so mad.
2: Like, come
1: Thanks
2: on.
1: For sharing. Last one, Nicole. It's so early. We're having these inconveniences. What's going on with you?
7: Good morning. I always get the wrong size straw at Dunkin' Donuts. I wonder how many people get this, but I always get like a really small one for a large, and I have to stick my whole face in there.
1: Wait, do you pick
2: it? That is really annoying.
1: Do you pick it out yourself, or are they handing it to you? Because they should know.
7: They hand it to me.
1: Yeah, because if I do it myself, I will pick out the wrong top sometimes. Yeah. I'll pick out the wrong straw.
2: I'm always taking the biggest straw. Always.
1: Yeah?
2: Yeah.
1: Even
7: but
1: if it
7: either
1: sticks.
7: Either way, it's the morning, so I'm getting that in me.
1: I got you.
7: My face will get in that cup.
1: I love it. Thanks, Nicole. Thanks for chiming in. And lastly, someone texted and said, morning pet peeve is the early morning red light after red light after red light.
5: Catching you.
1: Now, there is something you can do. If you're in Mecklenburg County, which is our main county here in Charlotte, you can go to the app, whatever the app is. I think it's like Charmec app. And there is traffic light timing. You got to give them the intersection and tell them that there's a timing issue out. Believe me, Loren knows I'm all over it.
2: Old man thing
5: the
2: that you
5: more
2: do.
5: You know.
1: I hate it because why stay at a red light on the main street when like some neighborhood where no cars are coming is green?
2: Didn't you get pulled over one time and you told the cop like I just reported the light? Because
1: I blew through a red and the cop was behind me and lit me up and I go, honestly, if you want to give me the ticket, I'll go tell the judge. Maybe we'll get this thing fixed. Cop was super cool. He's like, bro, I'm on my way to work myself, and I get stuck at this light all the time. He's like, just don't go through it. He's like, would you report it, though? I go, yeah. Will you? He said, yeah. Got it fixed.
2: Did it ever get fixed?
1: Yeah, no, it got fixed. Okay. And by the way, I'm not going to give the name, but someone who listens to the show, her husband is in charge of the traffic lights throughout the city, and she's gotten in touch with me, and I've gotten some things
5: fixed. Wait.
1: Yeah, make it happen.
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0: want to
1: start World War
0: III? War of the Roses with Manny and
2: Loretta. Peyton, you sent us a DM saying that something is just not right with your boyfriend, Brooks. What's going on?
3: I've just been having some weird feelings. And, you know, basically what happened was not too long ago, I texted my boyfriend. We've been dating for about a year. And I said, hey, you want to go out tonight? And he was like, no, not really feeling up to going out. Okay, fine. I was like, why don't we watch a movie? I'll come over and hang out. And he, again, was like, no, I'm not really feeling up for that.
4: Mm-hmm.
3: So, you know, fine, no big deal. It happens. I was trying not to make a big deal about it. But then later that night, my friend texted me that she was out at a bar and she saw him there. And he was with a group of his friends that we kind of, you know, like, it's not just she recognized his face. She kind of recognized a couple of the other guys. And I asked, you know, well, who's he with? What are the girls around? And she said she wasn't really sure because there was a big group of them, but there were a couple girls that were around him.
2: Like, she couldn't tell if he was with somebody

0: Yep, nope, nothing. He said he wasn't feeling good, so sleeping probably or whatever he tried to say later. And I confronted him the next day, and he said it wasn't him. He was sleeping. He didn't feel good, the whole... But I just have a feeling.
1: Like, I mean, lie until you die. That's basically what he's doing.
2: So if Brooke sends you the romantic roses, are you going to think that he's not cheating on you and everything's okay?
0: Yeah,
2: but he lied to you.
0: No, I will take his word for it
2: That she saw somebody that looked like your boyfriend and wasn't really him.
1: Every time he's like, I don't want to go out or I'm sick or blah, blah, blah. You're not going to trust him. You're just going to be in the back of your mind.
0: Well, I'm trying to give him the benefit of the doubt because he's given me no reason up until now to think that. Okay. So.
2: All right. Well, let's find out who Brooks. It's Brooks with an S. Sends the romantic roses to.
0: Okay.
2: You sure you're ready to go, Peyton?
0: Not really. My stomach hurts, but
1: you got this, girl.
2: All right. Yeah. Stay quiet. Your three-way call starts now. We'll do all the talking.
0: Okay.
3: Hello.
1: Hi, Brooks. My name is Jackie. I was actually calling to speak to you. We have your name and your number here as the winner of our Instagram tag contest.
3: Right. Well, hold on. You picked me on the tag. Who tagged me? Do you know?
1: I can see it, but it's on the confirmation screen once I get through, like, who you'd like to send them to and all the information I need to give you.
3: Oh, man, I've never, won anything ever. This is kind of strange.
1: Yeah, it's pretty cool.
3: Yeah, that's awesome. I have to say thanks, or I don't know. It depends on what I'm winning. I don't know. It's like a joke or something.
1: No, it's $100 in beautiful free red roses for you to send to someone you love. It's a grassroots marketing campaign that we do here at Flowers for You.
3: $100? That's a lot.
1: $100? Yeah, we want you to tell somebody about our services.
3: Let's fill up the room. Let's go.
1: All right. So who would you like to send these romantic roses to first?
3: Okay. Hold on. Let me think about that for a moment.
1: Okay. Do you have some, girlfriend, boyfriend, romantic with anyone, situationship?
3: I was just thinking about that. There was a few people I was thinking of. Olivia.
1: All right. So we're going to send these to Olivia. And for our market research, what is your relationship with her?
3: Someone came into my life recently.
1: Brooks, the way our company works is we put a QR code inside of our flowers instead of a handwritten note. It's kind of our twist on the flower card. It's actually really cool. When Olivia gets these flowers, she'll be able to scan the QR code and hear a message directly from you. It is just like leaving someone a voicemail, so you don't have to think too far into it. Just like in your mind, you picture her, getting the roses and this voicemail at the same time.
3: Okay. Let me think, because I don't want to stutter a lot.
1: Yeah. No. Whenever you're ready. No rush.
3: And she's like, oh, yeah, I think I got it. I'm busy. I don't have a lot of time, so let's do that.
1: Okay. All right, Brooks, you can record whenever you're ready. Go ahead.
3: Hey, Olivia. I hope you enjoy these roses I got you. You keep doing things for me, and I'll keep doing things for you. That's it.
1: Okay.
3: Is that good?
1: Yep, that's great.
3: Okay, I didn't know if it sounded cheesy or something.
1: No. And I'm sure, whatever it is between you, she'll know exactly what you mean.
3: Yep.
0: Am I allowed to speak? Because Brooks, what is going on right now?
2: Do you know that voice, Brooks?
3: Oh, my God. Who are you, dude? And yes, is this one of those?
2: This is War of the Roses. Maybe you've heard of it?
3: No, actually.
0: Do you have anything to say for yourself? You've been making me feel crazy for the last few days that I'm so insane. And here and now it's on live radio. Like, I want to know what you have to say for yourself. What do you have to say to me?
3: Okay. You got me.
1: That's it. But I mean, at least she came clean.
2: Who's Olivia? And why would you send her the romantic roses and not your girlfriend Peyton of a year and a half or a year and a couple months?
3: Well, she's who I said she was. She's someone who just came into my life recently. And
0: Oh my gosh.
1: And you were just going to let it go until you got caught?
3: It doesn't matter. Look, yes. Am I seeing someone else at the moment? Okay, fine. Yes.

0: Wow. So is it over?
1: Yeah. Oh, it's over.
2: Okay. All right.
1: How long has this been going on, Brooks?
3: It doesn't matter now. You said it's over. It's over.
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1: on the new Party 98.3. One thing you don't like as a parent, Big Al, is
2: silence.
1: When the kids go quiet.
3: Up to
1: especially
3: something.
1: The younger they are and the more quiet they are, if they're not napping, trouble is looming.
2: They are into something, especially if it's really noisy and then it gets quiet. Every parent in America knows, like, you'll be doing the dishes, you'll hear the kids, the noise. It'll sound like World War III is erupting. And then if it goes silent, you better go check on that.
3: So, that's a warning.
2: That's kind of what happened in my house. I was doing the dishes, putting stuff in the dishwasher. The boys were upstairs.
1: Unsupervised,
2: but they weren't in each other's rooms. Now, if they're together, they're wrestling. It sounds like the second floor is coming down.
1: And it's only going to get worse the older they get.
2: I know. How we have so much, glass in our house, mirror, our house is not childproof. How they have not broken something or had stitches from it yet,
1: oof.
2: Knock on wood, I have no idea how. Anyway, I call up to Jackson. I'm like, hey, your food's ready. Come down. And I don't hear anything. Everything is stopped. And I go, I know this cat's into something.
1: Yeah, that's not good.
2: So I walk upstairs, and as I get closer, I hear music. And it's like rock music. My kids, they love rock music, okay? And I kind of peek my head around the door, and Jackson is putting on a full, performance concert.
1: Yes.
2: But he's not singing. He's just lip syncing.
1: Good.
2: You know what I mean?
1: Yes.
2: Which is even funnier to me. Yeah. That he's but he, jamming out,
3: in
2: head's
3: there.
2: Going.
3: I love it.
2: I'm like,
1: listening to some Foo Fighters.
2: I honestly, I can't even remember the song. I should have taken video. And every once in a while, I will catch him on the baby monitor, when I'm here, where he's dancing in front of the window or something like that. He is destined
1: out.
2: For something.
1: Lucky you, Loren, because you went up there thinking the worst. What is going on? This is not good. It shouldn't be quiet.
2: Thank God he was not into something.
1: And the next thing you know, he's putting on a concert.
2: Yeah, at least it wasn't screamo.
1: No, it's just some foos.
2: They do like screamo stuff too,
1: and do they?
2: Yeah, because it's on. They're into Squad Busters or some game on the iPad right now. But there's a whole playlist for it, and there's one song that they want to play all the time. And I'm like, guys, I can't take it. I'm sorry. I'm like, you
1: is
2: guys,
1: it really like?
2: Yeah, I'm like, you can listen to it in your rooms. I was like, but we're not doing this in the car.
3: Mama, not playing that.
1: I mean, whenever we talk screamo, I always bring up the intern. We had this intern. He was really nice, really quiet. But before work one day, he got here before me, and I hear just out of the car, the car windows are closed and the doors are closed. You just hear and so I was like, dude, I go, what are you doing? He's like, yeah, I'm kind of a screamo fan. I go, you are? You know.
3: You.
1: Yeah, he wasn't Animal from the Muppets. He was more laid back, like Kermit. All right, I think we've come up with a question for you guys to bring stories to us, because we want to laugh this morning, Loren, Big Al, and myself. Although maybe it wouldn't be so funny. I don't know. The kids got quiet, and you found them doing blank. 980-780-9595.
3: I remember one time, my niece, you got to watch her. She got quiet. She was in that bathroom. All the Vaseline was on her body and not in that tub no more.
2: Did it with
1: she got out of the tub and got into the Vaseline?
3: No, she wasn't in the... She got into the tub of Vaseline and emptied that thing out and wiped it up.
2: Yeah.
3: Little baby, what would you do that for?
1: 980-780-9595. Maybe you were the kid and you remember doing something. Like, if I asked my brothers...
2: This is it.
1: Hold on. Go ahead.
2: Hold on. This is what I hear. Hold on.
1: They're into that, huh?
2: I'm like, I cannot listen to this in the car. Goodbye. Drive yourself.
3: So fast.
1: I love it. I love it. As a parent, what did you find the kids doing? Or if you remember being a kid, what did you do? If I asked my brothers, they remember getting talcum powder and vitamins and toilet paper and made a highway.
2: Oh, my gosh.
1: And then put the toilet paper down, put the vitamins down, and then sprinkle talcum powder all through the hallway. Just randomly. They were 18, by the way.
2: It's all good.
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0: I've got Party 98.3 All Access Concert Flyaway number 3. 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You call that creating core memories. You want in?
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1: So Lauren found her son being quiet, she thought. So you didn't hear the music downstairs. You only heard the music when you got closer?
2: No, yeah, because they know I don't like that music. So he had it like low enough where just he could hear it in the room. But he was jamming out.
1: Yeah, doing a rock concert.
2: To it. Yeah, but
1: lip syncing. Yeah. He's so funny. So we want to know, when the kids were quiet, what did you find? Lauren was lucky to find that the kids were being quiet and not getting into anything. We'll go through all these lines. We got a ton of calls. Cammie, good morning. You're first. What did you find the kids doing?
3: Putting Desitin diaper cream on a TV.
2: Ooh, that television stuff is so thick, too. It is so hard to get off.
3: Oh, yes, that's for sure.
1: Wait, did it ruin the TV?
3: Yes.
1: Yeah, I mean, you can't get it off. No. Like, you try, and then you're like, at this point, I might as well just go get a new TV.
4: Butt paste all over the butt.
1: Oh, my gosh. Hi, Camille.
5: Hey, good morning.
1: What happened?
5: My kid got quiet, and I went into the kitchen, and he had opened the bottom cabinet, and he had poured out all the cooking oil and the flour and made like a big puddle of it in the floor and was just splashing around in it. And I was like, oh my goodness. It literally took a whole thing of Dove to get the grease off the floor.
2: No. That is what I wholeheartedly expected to walk into, like something along those lines.
4: Mm-hmm.
2: When I heard it, got quiet.
1: How old were they when this happened?
5: He was about 5 years old.
1: Yeah, 5 years old. Hi, Sierra. What about you? What happened?
6: Hey, so my kids, whenever they were 3 and 1, I was cleaning and it got quiet. And I went back and looked, and my 3-year-old had colored my 1-year-old purple.
4: What?
2: I was trying to make him Barney.
6: Yeah. Her face and arms were completely purple, and they looked and started laughing.
1: And the fact that she stood there and let him do it is the even funnier part, right? I mean, like, what were you thinking?
4: Kids do anything.
2: Do you remember Jackson came home from school one day, and I guess somebody had a birthday party, so they had these little, like, gift bags from school.
1: Uh-huh.
2: And there was a stamp in the gift bag. And I said, why don't you give me the gift bag? And then when we get to where we're going, I'll give it back to you. And he was like, no, I want it. And I was like, okay, don't let that stamp get on anything in my back seat. No, yes, Mom. Right. I pulled in to get him a haircut. Like, we went from school to the haircut place. And when I opened the back door, he had stamped himself all over his body, his face. It was on his forehead. And I was like, oh, my gosh. I was like, Jackson, I thought we just talked about this. And I didn't want to leave because we had an appointment, so I made him go get his haircut. And he kicked it like he was the coolest kid ever. He walked in, and he's like, hey, you guys like my tattoos?
1: Last one real quick. This is Michael. Michael, you and your brother did something as kids. What did you guys get into?
7: So we took a bunch of chicken twine. And we covered the entire kitchen with it because we were really into spy movies, and we pretended it was lasers.
2: That's kind of fun.
1: So, like, you just had the chicken twine all over the floor, like a couple inches above the floor.
7: Yeah. We had, like, rounded it all. We couldn't tie knots because we were, like, 5 years old. But we had, like, wrapped it around a cabinet handle, oven handle.
1: What'd your parents say?
7: Don't do this again. And then my dad tried to go through the laser course and failed.
1: You knew that was bound to happen. All right, we
0: appreciate it. 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
3: Oh, Kristen is mom.
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3: Okay.
5: Yes.
3: All right, Kristen.
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5: Thank you.
3: All right, you guys are playing for the third time. How have you done in the past?
5: I think 3 out of 5 and 4 out of 5.
3: Okay, you know what? Maybe today's the day. 5 out of 5. Let's make that goal.
4: All right, Caroline, it's your time to shine. Throw Loren out of the studio.
5: Get out, Loren.
3: I'm going.
4: All right, Big Al is in here to witness this. Loren leaves the studio. She does not get the answers. She's heading out.
6: It's tense music, man.
4: I know.
6: Every time.
4: I know. Here we go. Question number one, Kristen and Caroline. Chris Rock says he's not as rich as you think he is, saying, quote, "I don't own a boat and I'm not private jet rich, but Adam Sandler is." That's funny. They both starred on a comedy variety show called what?
5: Saturday Night Live.
4: And question number two, Gwyneth Paltrow said she was so bummed after her 1997 split from her former fiance, who was last married to Angelina Jolie.
5: Brad Pitt.
4: Lori Loughlin has filed for divorce from her husband, citing irreconcilable differences. She played Aunt Becky on what show?
5: Full House.
4: And question four, Chrissy Teigen's hubby announced a new album dropping in October. It was produced by Pharrell, and Big Al does not like him.
5: John Legend.
4: And Drunk History, the TV show is making a return this fall. Storylines include Madonna's first music video and performance on the MTV VMAs. By the way, Meghan Trainor will play Madonna in Drunk History on that episode. What network is that show on?
5: Oh.
4: It's so funny. Do you watch it?
6: Drunk History?
4: Yeah, uh-huh. Yeah, it's good.
5: I've heard of it. I don't watch it. What network?
4: Three. It's not a streamer.
5: Comedy Central. Oh, is it streaming?
4: No, I said it's not. But good guess.
5: It's not. Okay.
4: Come on in.
5: Comedy Central.
4: Yes. Very good. Well, Kristen rocked it. She got all five right.
3: Oh, great.
4: And you know the rules. When you get all five right, I don't tell you if you got them right or wrong until the end.
3: My least favorite.
4: Let's see how you do. Chris Rock says he's not as rich as you think he is, saying, quote, "I don't own a boat and I'm not private jet rich." But Adam Sandler is.
3: I don't believe it.
4: I like that he goes, "I'm not private jet rich," but Adam Sandler is.
3: Uh-huh.
4: They both starred on what comedy variety show?
3: SNL.
4: All right. Gwyneth Paltrow said she was, quote, so bummed after her 1997 split from her former fiance, who was last married to Angelina Jolie.
3: Brad Pitt.
4: Question three. Lori Loughlin has filed for divorce, citing irreconcilable differences from her husband. She played Aunt Becky on what show?
3: Full House.
4: Chrissy Teigen's hubby announced a new album dropping in October. It was produced by Pharrell, and Al doesn't like him.
3: John Legend.
4: Question five. Drunk History is making a return to this network this fall. Storylines include Madonna's first music video and performance on MTV's VMAs. Meghan Trainor will play Madonna. What network does Drunk History air on? Three.
3: Comedy Central?
4: How do you think you did?
3: Okay.
4: You didn't sound very confident with Comedy Central.
3: I mean, I'm not like a huge fan, but...
4: Of what? Drunk History is hilarious.
3: Yeah.
4: Oh my God, it's the best show.
6: That is good, yeah.
4: Thank you. All right, anyway, you also got all five right. As you know, Kristen's tie stay with the house. So with a score of 5-5, Loren moves on to win number 26.
7: All I do is win, win, win, no matter what.
4: But you know what she wants to hear.
5: We are Kristen and Caroline, and we can't beat Loren, but we can tie her.
3: You sure can. That sounded very choreographed, and I loved it.
4: Good job. Anytime you get all five right, that's a real victory. And good job to Loren. We don't compliment Loren enough. She hates this segment and wishes we could drop it.
6: Shout out to my girl.
4: And maybe when we move stations, we will drop it, Loren.
3: Okay.
4: I don't know, but we will have a big family meeting 7:20 Thursday morning, tomorrow morning at 7:20.
3: You've already said too much.
4: In regards to everything happening with the Mani and Loren Morning Show. Up next, though, the U.S. Open is a big news, right?
6: Mm-hmm.
4: Everybody knows what's happening with the U.S. Open. It's a big tennis tournament. All the

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0: 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Welcome to the party.

0: So the U.S. Open tennis tournament is happening right now. You noticed something. You brought this up at the pre-show meeting that you were like, what's up with the ball boys and the ball girls, the ball kids?
1: Yeah.
0: Well, they're not all kids. I was a ball boy at the U.S. Open in 1992.
2: But how old were you?
0: I was 17, but the guy that got all the good matches was somewhere near like 25, 26 years old. He was a kid. He was like a young adult.
2: Yeah.
0: But he got all the good matches.
2: He was probably faster, a little bit more agile. No offense.
0: No, he'd just been there longer and knew everybody.
2: Uh-huh.
0: But I wanted to be a ball boy. So my brother Rich was like, well, why don't you just call the U.S. Open Tennis Center in 1992? There's no usopen.org. You go, I called and I go, hi, how do you be a ball boy? They're like, we have tryouts tomorrow.
1: Wait a minute. You did a cold call. Yeah. To the U.S. Open.
2: That's what you used to have to do back in the day because there wasn't internet. There wasn't social media to find out these things. You had to pick up the phone and call somebody.
0: Woo. U.S. Open. Hi. What is the ball boy tryouts? So I needed somebody to drive me. So I talked my buddy Big Perm into going with me. I was like, dude, let's go be ball boys for the end of the summer. So he drives us in.
2: Oh, I didn't know Perm did it too.
0: Yeah, yeah. Okay. I needed him to drive us in. So he drives us in. And he's, you know, my friend. I felt comfortable going there with him. So he drives us in. And then we get numbered for tryouts. And I'm like number 520. He's like number 13. He's like, this sucks. I got to sit around all day. Well, with that, we're sitting in the stands getting ready to do our tryouts. And I see some guy in a suit who I thought was one of the executives for the U.S. Open.
1: Mm-hmm.
0: And I'm sitting there talking to this young lady next to me. I'm 17. She's probably 16, 17. And I go, hey, I heard the course. You know, this is my move. I go, I heard the course is harder for the girls than it is the boys. She's like, shut up. That's not true. And then as this guy's walking by with a suit, I go, hey, isn't the course harder for girls than boys? And I was like winking. I'm like, come on, help me out here. And he goes, no, I don't know. I'm Steve Hartman with ABC News. I am looking to find a ball boy who would be mic'd up for the tryouts. I go, you got your man.
2: Oh, my gosh.
0: You got your man.
2: Of course.
0: Al, I went from number 530 to number one.
1: Oh, yeah.
0: Because I was on the
2: news. You were the first one?
0: I was the first one to do the tryout because I was on the news.
1: See.
0: And I give you Steve Hartman, ABC News, 1992, featuring a 17-year-old Steve Maney.
1: Oh, this history. If you want to make it to center court at the U.S. Open, you either have to devote your life to tennis from about age 4 or just have a passing interest in a pair of tennis shoes.
3: It's kind of easy, you know, I mean.
1: Steve Maney told me how to.
2: Steve Maney.
0: It's Maney Hartman.
2: Excuse me.
0: It's Maney.
1: All right. How tough can it be to pick up a tennis ball? And for that, they give you just about the best seat in the house.
0: I'll say one more thing, and then I'll keep playing it. Listen to my New York accent, how thick it is.
1: Sure, that's what most of these 200 youngsters were thinking when they showed up for the ball boy tryouts. Like Steve says, it's not like you need to know the quadratic formula.
3: A squared plus B squared equals...
1: And as it turns out, it's a good thing you don't.
3: Is that right?
4: No.
3: Why? It can go either way.
4: Quadratic formula?
3: Yeah. What's that? What
4: formula? X equals negative B plus or minus.
1: Sorry to get off the subject here, but I'm leaving the subject.
0: Some girl showing me up, by the way. I got this video. I'm going to post the video, too,
2: yeah,
0: on our socials.
2: Yeah, you need to.
3: I was never very
2: short.
4: Over 2A.
3: Yeah. There you go.
1: See, we chose Steve because he was a little cocky about this style. And from what we hear, it's a little more demanding than
2: nothing
1: it looks on
2: changed.
1: Television.
2: Nothing has changed.
5: You really have to focus on the ball. You have to be able to move, pick up a ball. You have to have good eye-hand coordination.
1: The kids are put through a little tennis obstacle course. Some do really well, and some don't. They get graded, and the top 125 will get jobs come time. Now back to Steve. I know you're curious.
3: That's mine? Well, that's his half of the court.
1: All of a sudden, this didn't seem so easy anymore.
3: Oh, so this side of the net and that side of the net.
1: Steve wasn't scoring too well on the ball boy index. Of course, according to him, it wasn't his fault.
3: She misled me over here. She said, have to the service line.
0: She misled me over here.
2: Oh, my gosh.
0: All right, hold on. It's almost over.
2: So wait, were you in the top?
0: Hold on.
2: Okay.
1: Now he said at least he knew what he was supposed to do. Shame he doesn't have a mathematics career to look forward to either. Just kidding, Steve. They told me you actually have a pretty good shot at it.
3: Yeah, what do I do with these balls, man?
1: Go figure.
0: He
1: Steve
0: left
1: Hartman, Channel 7 Eyewitness News.
2: He drove you that whole time.
0: The entire
2: time. Oh, my gosh. I've never heard that whole clip.
0: I have the whole clip somewhere. I got to find it. We'll put it up at the ML Morning Show on our Insta. Oh. The best part of that story was how I was like 530 on the tryout, and then all of a sudden I moved to number one. I was so nervous. I did miss a ball.
6: That was so good.
0: Yeah, good. There you go. There's Steve Maney, the ball boy at the U.S. Open.
2: You were a little cocky.
0: By the way, I worked like the first week, and then the second week they handed over to all the people who had been there for like 10 years.
2: Yeah.
0: You couldn't get anywhere. Yeah.
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1: Maney and Laurent bring you Date 'Em or Dump 'Em.
2: Jenna sent us a DM and said that she would like to be on Date 'Em or Dump 'Em, so we scheduled her for this week. Hi, Jenna.
3: Hi. Thanks for having me. Oh, my goodness.
2: Jenna's a big fan of the Maney and Laurent Morning Show. Loves the segment. And now you're on it, Jenna. How fun.
3: I am. Oh, man.
2: All right. You were dating a cop. Tell us the backstory and what's going on, why you need to be on Date 'Em or Dump 'Em.
3: Yeah, so I met him on Tinder, and we've gone out on one date so far.
2: Oh, okay.
3: Yeah. But so he did tell me he was a cop, but I've never dated a cop. So I'm concerned a little.
2: Mm.
3: Yeah. But so anyway, we went out on dinner. It was really nice. It was cute. Fun. He's really cute, by the way. So obviously that's like a big plus.
4: Sure.
2: Man in uniform. Yeah.
3: So I was like, okay, maybe. But, you know, anyway, my conversation was mostly about me and my hobbies and my family. Just like a little bit about my job, you know, nothing crazy. But he only talked about his job like the whole time. Like the entire time. And just like get into detail, like the criminals he's seen, all the crazy calls that he's been on. Honestly, like it was just like a little overwhelming. Like he couldn't shut the job off at like a certain point.
4: Okay.
3: And
2: I don't know. I would be totally interested in that conversation.
4: I would too, but I could see where that would get old after a while.
2: Okay.
3: Yeah, like, I don't even know if I got to know him, right? Just like his job and who he is on the job. And, you know, and some of the stories were kind of scary. Like, I was a little bit like, okay, hold on. Like, this isn't date number one material.
4: Well, I mean,
2: then I was in a shootout. You know what I mean?
5: Yeah, like, I did not need to know that tonight.
2: Lying. He's lying to kick it, you know?
4: No, and I don't necessarily know that he's lying to kick it. Like, I think that's one of the jobs that I'm not sure I could ever personally date. Just because there's so much unknown with it. And I mean, to be real, they put their lives on the line 1,000%. Every single day. Like they, you know, there's a possibility for them not to come home. And that I think would sit on my my psyche. And if he's already telling you like these crazy stories and he can't shut the job off.
3: It is concerning, right? And like, yeah, exactly. Like, this is the beginning, right? So I don't know if I need to move forward. Or
2: you're one date in.
3: Exactly. But it's important because I don't want to invest in something if it's going to be obviously like dangerous or, But I mean, he did like make some kind of like cute jokes. Like he was telling me about all of his handcuffs if I was interested.
5: Uh-oh.
3: I was like,
5: oh,
3: okay.
4: I mean, listen, they need love too.
2: Yeah. Well, you know, I do have the handcuffs, Jenna, if we're ever interested. You need to hear from police, like police partners.
4: Yeah.
2: Police wives, people who have dated cops before.
4: Because I think it sounds sexy. You know what I mean? Like, it sounds like a sexy profession.
2: Yeah.
4: I just don't know if I could personally
5: You done came home from a long day or something. I'm sure it is hard to cut that off. So
2: yeah, and then the other side of it, too, is like, I never dated a cop, but like, you know, I'm no criminal, but I'm also no angel. Like, if I was out with a, you know, dating a cop or something, I'd be like, you know, are they judging me? Did I drink too much? You know,
5: I got to be on my
2: Can I hit God's good green earth before I go to bed, or are they going to judge me?
4: Oh,
2: you know,
4: right.
2: Am I taking a gummy tonight?
3: That's how I felt.
2: You did?
3: Because normally I would drink like 3 glasses of wine or something like that. And I even Ubered there, but I only drank one. Like I was feeling like I was being hardcore judged. And I couldn't like completely enjoy myself. You know? I don't know.
2: All right. We need to hear. What do you guys think? I think she should definitely go on a second date. She doesn't want to be invested if she can't be a cop girlfriend or a cop wife, though. That's what it comes down to. 980-780-9595. We'll see what Big Al and Loren have to say. We want to know what you think. Decide Jenna's date fate. Jenna, can you hang a minute?
3: Absolutely.
2: All right, hang on and call or text us and tell us, should Jenna date or dump the cop? Is it something she shouldn't even mess with?
0: The new

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1: Manny and Loren bring you Date 'Em or Dump 'Em.
2: Jenna is back with us on Date 'Em or Dump 'Em. Jenna, you met a police officer on a dating app, right?
3: Yep, that's it.
2: On Tinder. How many bad Tinder dates did you have before you met this cute cop?
3: Oh, my God. I can't even tell you how many.
2: It's not going well. Loren and I, we have partners and spouses and stuff, but we've never been on the dating app thing, but all we hear is how bad it is, you know.
4: Trash.
2: But yeah, you hit a good one. You said that your cop was cute. The problem is you felt judged, and he talked about his job the whole time on the first date, and you're not sure you could date a cop.
3: Exactly, yeah. It's a hard industry. I don't know.
2: Well, Big Al and Loren, I'm going to ask you, Loren, first. What do you think she should do, date or dump?
4: So I know I said I probably couldn't mentally wrap my head around dating a cop just for my own personal, I just wouldn't want to be worried if he was coming home every single day. But I'm not pushing my agenda on anybody, and I think he sounds like a nice guy, and I think you should date him.
2: Okay. Al?
5: I'll say give him a shot.
2: Yeah, I did too.
5: Give him another date or two. And if he's still, that's the only thing he got in his personality, we're going to slide to the left.
4: Go check out those handcuffs.
2: I would say 90% of the people are agreeing with us. They say date him, including someone who says... police wife here. They don't judge you. They outdrink you. date him, but just know the schedule is going to suck. The anxiety about him dying is bad, and that's nothing that therapy can fix. Mm. You got to be strong. But these officers rely on their partners a lot.
4: Yeah.
2: So thanks for that text message. Someone says on the cop dating, it depends on how long he's been a Leo. If he's 10 years in and still bragging about all he's done, dump him. If he's 2 years in, he'll get past that phase. Someone said, I would have to say she needs to tell him if she on the second date, hey, I like everything about you, but I don't need to know about every detail of your night. Day, your day shift or night shift, whatever. If you need to tell me, but I'm not curious about it. Mm-hmm. You can have that boundary. And finally, someone said, dump him. He sounds like his job is his whole personality. And that's not something I would be interested in. If he can't turn it off, it's a deal breaker. But that's an outlier. Most people are saying at least go back out with him again and you probably can make it work.
4: Okay.
3: All right. Feel it out. See where we end.
2: Mm-hmm. Yeah. Yeah.
3: That's good advice. I don't really know anyone who has dated a cop. So it seems like some of these people calling in have, and so they have firsthand experience, and
2: All right. And, he did make the joke about handcuffs, and of course, he does have those.
5: Check out those personality. Yeah.
2: Those handcuffs are there for you. All right, Jenna. Thanks a lot, and have a great day, okay?
3: All right.
4: Pick a safe word.
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1: What is your irrational / unusual fear? Is a question that I want to throw out there because I got one. And I don't even know. I'm curious if you guys have even think about this. It was kind of nice out yesterday. So I had my windows down in the Jeep and we came up to a traffic light, and next door is a bank, and there's a guy mowing the yard, mowing the lawn at the bank. And Dean is sitting in the, my son Dean sitting in the front seat, and Ruby, my daughter's in the back on the passenger side, both of them. And I roll up their windows, and Dean's arm was there. He goes, ah, Dad, what the heck? He's like, it's nice out. I go, buddy, I don't want a rock or something to fly out of that lawnmower and hit you. And he's like, who thinks of that? I go, Dean, the blades under the lawnmower are going super fast, and there's... Loren's laughing. Sorry. And there's a chute out the side of the lawnmower on the left-hand side. Yeah. And it could shoot rocks or something, and they don't care.
2: That's true.
1: They don't even know, right? That's it's just shoot. So I roll my window up whenever I see a lawnmower and I'm stopped in front of it, or even if I'm passing it, I roll my window up. It's a fear I have of something hitting Jeep or hitting. It's funny because it could break the window. So maybe I'm better off leaving the window down now that I think about
3: it. And knocking your son's two front teeth out? What?
1: But would you say that's a pretty irrational fear?
3: Yeah. Yeah, okay. I would.
1: And then I qualify.
2: It's a little Final Destination-y.
1: What
2: it's
1: about you?
2: For me, and I think mine's is based off the truth, though. So, So, I don't know if you've ever seen Snakes on a Plane.
3: That's the truth?
2: Well, hold on. Let me land.
1: Okay.
2: So, there's a scene in Snakes on the Plane where somebody go to use the bathroom, they lift the lid up, and it's a snake on the bowl.
1: Right.
2: You know what I'm saying?
1: Yep.
2: Now, in elementary school, they told us snakes was coming out of the toilet. So, for me, I always kind of be looking down when I'm going to the bathroom to make sure it ain't no kind of creepy crawler snake or nothing.
3: Why would they say that to you?
1: Even here?
2: Even here. Everywhere. Every toilet bowl I see, I'm going
3: to... Why would they say that to you? That's horrible to tell a child.
2: That wasn't funny.
3: It's not funny.
2: That wasn't funny.
3: Yeah.
1: They're teasing. What about you, Loren? Your irrational fear?
3: I think my irrational fear is quite rational, too.
1: We'll judge, you say.
3: But I like sharks are an irrational fear to me. And it doesn't stop me from getting in the water. But anytime I'm on my paddleboard, when I go to the beach, I am constantly looking for sharks. I have this, like... kind of obsession
1: with
3: them.
1: You are obsessed with sharks, but not in a bad
3: obsessed.
1: Way.
3: No.
1: So why are you fearful of them if, like, you're also obsessed with them?
3: I don't like to be afraid of anything. Mm-hmm. So I like to educate myself. I like to face fears. I've actually swam with sharks before, but it's just something that's always in the back of my mind. And then that one time I had my son on the board with me and we did see a shark.
2: Ooh,
3: That freaked me out even more.
2: You know what they're capable of. That's what it is.
3: And just because you see a shark doesn't mean it's going to attack you either.
1: Mm-hmm.
3: But like in my head, that's just my irrational fear.
1: I get it. And I do remember you saying that you saw the board with Big Al. Hold on real quick. I just want to say hello to somebody. Good morning. It's Manny and Loren. Who's this?
4: Andrew.
1: What's up, Andrew? So you can confirm my fear of a lawnmower shooting something out. You're also fearful of this?
4: Yes. About 3 years ago, I was mowing my backyard, and at the time I had a push mower, and a baseball came from underneath the mower, and it broke my leg.
3: Oh, my gosh.
1: Yeah.
4: So I definitely have a fear of mowing the grass.
1: Oh, a fear of mowing the grass. So your like fear is even beyond what mine is, which is like something's going to fly out from underneath the mower and hit me. You're like just fearful of mowing the grass in general.
4: Yes.
1: Okay. Hey, that's a good way of getting out of it. By the way, I have a fear of doing laundry. I need to tell my wife.
4: You and me both.
1: Yeah, thanks, buddy. Jackie, what's up? What's your fear?
5: My fear would have to be on... bridges. So say you're going I-85, going over the bridges and stuff, being stopped on the bridge.
3: We hear this so much.
5: Right, and I'm afraid that it's going to end up collapsing at some point in time.
1: 1,000%. I hated it when that cargo ship hit that bridge in Maryland. I mean, and there's people on the bridge. Oh my God. That is like such a fear.
5: Right.
1: Yeah. Thanks, Jackie, for reminding me. I had an additional fear, which was bridges. Hey, I also made a U-turn on the George Washington Bridge once when I was younger. Going into the city, I forgot my fake ID, and I had to go home back for it. And when you, I was in the middle of the George Washington Bridge.
3: Oh, you can feel it move.
1: You could feel the thing shaking like crazy.
3: Yep.
2: No.
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1: start World War
0: III? War of the Roses with Manny and
2: Loretta. Peyton, you sent us a DM saying that something is just not right with your boyfriend, Brooks. What's going on?
3: I've just been having some weird feelings. And, you know, basically what happened was not too long ago, I texted my boyfriend. We've been dating for about a year. And I said, hey, you want to go out tonight? And he was like, no, not really feeling up to going out. Okay, fine. I was like, why don't we watch a movie? I'll come over and hang out. And he, again, was like, no, I'm not really feeling up for that.
4: Mm-hmm.
3: So, you know, fine, no big deal. It happens. I was trying not to make a big deal about it. But then later that night, my friend texted me that she was out at a bar and she saw him there. And he was with a group of his friends that we kind of, you know, like, it's not just she recognized his face. She kind of recognized a couple of the other guys. And I asked, you know, well, who's he with? What are the girls around? And she said she wasn't really sure because there was a big group of them, but there were a couple girls that were around him.
2: Like, she couldn't tell if he was with somebody or out with his buddies.
3: Yeah.
2: Yeah. Okay.
3: Right. Yeah. So I was like, okay, I'm going to come there because you're
2: just. Yeah, girl.
4: You did.
2: It's a sting operation.
4: You went up, and what happened?
3: Yeah, I did. I don't play those games, but he was already gone. So they were all gone.
4: So. Okay, so you call him, text him?
3: Yep, nope, nothing. He said he wasn't feeling good, so sleeping probably or whatever he tried to say later. And I confronted him the next day, and he said it wasn't him, he was sleeping, he didn't feel good, you know, the whole. But I just have a feeling.
2: Like, I mean, lie until you die. That's basically what he's doing.
4: So if Brooke sends you the romantic roses, are you going to think that he's not cheating on you and everything's okay?
3: Yeah,
4: but sure. He lied to you.
3: No, I will take his word for it if, you know, if I get, yeah.
4: That she saw somebody that looked like your boyfriend, it wasn't really him. That's
2: yeah, but now every time he said, he's like, I don't want to go out or I'm sick or blah, blah, blah. You're not going to trust him. You're just going to be in the back of your mind.
3: Well, I'm trying to give him the benefit of the doubt because he's given me no reason up until now to think that.
2: Okay.
3: So,
4: all right, well, let's find out who Brooks, it's Brooks with an S, sends the romantic roses to.
3: Okay.
4: You sure you're ready to go, Peyton?
3: Not really. My stomach hurts, but.
2: You got this, girl.
4: All right, stay quiet. Your three-way call starts now. We'll do all the talking.
3: Okay.
5: Hello?
2: Hi, Brooks. My name is Jackie. I was actually calling to speak to you. We have your name and your number here as the winner of our Instagram tag contest.
5: Right. Well, hold on. You picked me on the tag. Who tagged me? Do you know?
2: I can see it, but it's on the confirmation screen once I get through, like, who you'd like to send them to and all the information I need to give you.
5: Oh, man, I've never, like, won anything ever. This is kind of strange.
2: Yeah, it's pretty cool.
5: Yeah, that's awesome. I'll have to say thanks, or I don't know. It depends on what I'm winning. I don't know. It's like a joke or something.
2: No, it's $100 in beautiful free red roses for you to send to someone you love. It's a grassroots marketing campaign that we do here at Flowers For You.
5: $100? That's a lot.
2: $100? Yeah, we want you to tell somebody about our services.
5: Let's fill up the room. Let's go.
2: All right. So who would you like to send these romantic roses to first?
5: Okay. Hold on. Let me think about that for a moment.
2: Okay. Do you have some, like, girlfriend, boyfriend, romantic with anyone, situationship?
5: I was just thinking about that. There was like a few people I was thinking of. Olivia.
2: All right. So we're going to send these to Olivia. And for our market research, what is your relationship with her?
5: Someone came into my life recently.
2: Brooks, the way our company works is we put a QR code inside of our flowers instead of a handwritten note. It's kind of our twist on the flower card. It's actually really cool. When Olivia gets these flowers, she'll be able to scan the QR code and hear a message directly from you. It is just like leaving someone a voicemail, so you don't have to think too far into it. Just like in your mind, you picture her, you know, getting the roses and this voicemail at the same time.
5: Okay. Let me think, because I don't want to stutter a lot.
2: Yeah. No. Whenever you're ready. No rush.
5: And she's like, Oh, yeah, I think I got it. I'm busy. I don't have a lot of time, so let's do that.
2: Okay. All right, Brooks, you can record whenever you're ready. Go ahead.
5: Hey, Olivia. Hope you enjoy these roses I got you. You keep doing things for me, and I'll keep doing things for you. That's it.
2: Okay.
5: Is that good?
2: Yep, that's great.
5: Okay, I didn't know if it sounded cheesy or something.
2: No. And I'm sure, you know, whatever it is between you, she'll know exactly what you mean.
5: Yep.
3: Am I allowed to see? Because Brooks, what is going on right now?
4: Do you know that voice, Brooks?
5: Oh my God, who are you, dude? And yes, I. Oh man, is this one of the? Is this, what is this?
4: This is War of the Roses. Maybe you've heard of it.
5: No, actually.
3: Do you have anything to say for yourself? You've been making me feel crazy for the last few days that I'm so insane. And here, and now it's on live radio. Like, I want to know what you have to say for yourself. What do you have to say to me?
5: Okay, you got me.
2: That's it. But I mean, at least she came clean.
4: Who's Olivia? And why would you send her the romantic roses and not your girlfriend Peyton of a year and a half or a year and a couple months?
5: Well, she's who I said she was. She's someone who just came into my life recently. And
3: Oh my gosh.
2: And you were just going to let it go until you got caught?
5: It doesn't matter. Look, yes, am I seeing someone else at the moment? Okay, fine, yes.
2: Wow. So, is it over?
3: Yeah. Oh, it's over.
4: Okay. All right.
3: How long has this been going on, Brooks?
5: It doesn't matter now. You said it's over. It's over.
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1: Digital director Randy's in the studio. And wouldn't you know it, Randy just had her bachelorette party.
2: No. I went to a bachelorette. I hosted this one.
3: Well, you had your own, too.
2: Oh, I had mine.
4: You have your own?
3: Yes.
4: You
3: already had your own.
2: Earlier this summer,
1: yeah,
2: yes.
1: Yeah. So you went to one, and then you had one for yourself because you're due to get married.
2: Yes.
1: So I have from, what website did we get this from? Oh, Her Campus, from the website Her Campus. I have the bachelorette party Jeopardy questions to spice up any bachelorette party.
2: Ooh. Oh, gosh.
1: Mm-hmm. Oh, yeah.
4: Now we're getting spicy.
1: Which Sex and the City character best describes the bride?
2: I didn't watch that show.
5: Mm.
1: Samantha, right?
2: I really want to watch it.
3: Wait, which bride?
1: Well, Randy.
3: Go with me. For Randy.
1: Yes.
3: Okay.
1: Yeah.
2: Yeah. It was the disappointment.
1: Right.
2: Yeah.
1: If the bridal party were to go on Love Island USA, who does the bride think would get under the covers first?
2: The bride.
3: At least for my group, it would be me.
1: Who's the bride's celebrity hall pass?
2: Like, who would I give him a hall pass for, or who is
1: no,
2: my
1: your
2: hall pass?
1: Like,
2: if
1: hall
2: I
1: pass.
2: Wanted a hall mm-hmm. pass. There's quite a few.
3: Me too. Chris, I got a whole list.
2: Yeah, there's quite a few. Chris Brown is the first person I thought of.
1: Okay. What's the wildest thing the bride has searched on Google this past week?
5: See.
2: I don't think I can say that one on the radio.
1: Oh. Okay. What were you looking for?
2: Something.
1: Mm-hmm.
2: Uh-huh.
1: What's the bride's favorite thing about their partner?
2: Aw. I feel safe all the time.
1: Cute. We just talked to somebody earlier on the show who is dating a cop and not sure they can do it, you know. So
2: why?
1: Well, because she said that a lot of the stories he told were like sounded dangerous and like, you know, she's like, I don't know if I could be dating a cop and be worried all the time.
2: Yeah,
1: I
2: he shouldn't tell her nothing.
1: Yeah. What song gets the bride in the mood the most?
2: Wait, what mood?
1: The mood.
2: The like for the night. Oh, because I was about to say Itty Bitty Pitty, and that is not the song. I would say there's a lot of those. Anything Jacquees or Kehlani at the moment.
1: That's what I would have said. Where was the bride's first kiss?
2: Kindergarten class.
1: Really?
2: Yeah.
5: Fast.
2: You know it's crazy?
1: Fast.
2: I was going to say, it gets even worse, but I'll save that for later.
1: These are Spice Up the Bachelorette Party with these Jeopardy questions. Loren, you like these?
3: Mm-hmm.
1: Not bad,
2: fun.
1: Right?
2: No, those
1: from
2: are
1: her
2: fun.
1: Campus.
2: Mm-hmm.
1: And who was the bride's hottest ex?
2: Ooh. I don't have one.
1: None?
2: Ain't
1: come
2: none
1: on,
2: of them being
1: girl.
2: The man I got now.
1: I get that.
3: Removing him.
1: I wonder if... Do you have one?
2: I don't
1: one?
2: Know if I have one.
1: I don't know if I've ever thought of it that way. You know what I mean? Like categorized one to be the hottest. I know
2: well,
1: Loren definitely
2: I never would
1: has.
2: Call them hot in the first place, but
1: mm-hmm.
2: I don't think.
1: Is your husband out of town or is he here?
3: Yeah, I was about to say, skip me. I'm not the bride. I'm not answering these questions. I don't need to answer these.
1: Just blink. Was it a professional athlete?
3: Stop.
1: See.
3: Manny Messi.
1: I was trying to guess Loren.
3: He's so messy.
1: I don't know who my hottest ex would be. I
2: mean, you don't know if you have one?
1: No. I'm trying to rank, like, who I would...
2: That looks so long,
1: that was
2: huh?
1: really
2: I think,
1: hot.
2: I think you should skip that one, too.
5: I think we should move on.
3: Yeah, you're not the bride, Manny.
1: And what's the most attractive thing that the bride thinks her partner wears?
5: See.
1: What are you laughing about?
3: A suit.
1: What about a uniform? You wear a uniform, a suit? Okay.
2: I mean, his uniform will work, ain't that?
1: Mm. Okay. There you go.
2: That wasn't the first answer I had, but hey.
3: Okay.
1: And these are all... Very good job, Randy. You answered all of them for the most part. These are all from the website Her Campus, the Bachelorette Jeopardy questions that you could play when you have your bachelorette party.

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1: Everyday inconveniences that drive us nuts. We found this on BuzzFeed. One of them is really funny, Al. Trying to open a Capri Sun.
2: No, because that really do get a little struggly.
1: Don't you drink those? You bring those in sometimes.
2: I do, and that little straw sometimes, it gets slippery.
1: And then it breaks.
2: Sitting there trying to get the plastic off.
3: You got to put your finger over the top of the straw and, like, squeeze it to make it harder and then puncture it. We've got a whole thing. I'm the only one who's allowed to open a Capri Sun in our house.
1: Is that right?
3: Everybody else gets it everywhere.
1: Let's see. Buying a pair of scissors only to realize you need another pair of scissors to open the package. Everyday inconveniences that drive us nuts. Losing the end of the tape. Oh, I hate that when you lose the end of the tape and you can't find it.
2: I'm sitting there trying to.
1: Yeah, you're like,
2: you know what I'm saying? Trying to find
3: it. Get your nail on.
1: And then you think you found it, and then you're ripping it, and you're like, oh, that's not it. Let's see. You need 10 hot dogs. You have 10 hot dogs, and you need 10, but you only have 8 buns.
3: That always has driven me crazy. Like, I don't want to buy 2 bags of hot dog buns.
1: I know, right? It's so annoying. And that's you're right. Although sometimes they are on sale around where you can get, you know, buy one, get one or whatever. Mm. Let's see. A bag of chips that's mostly air.
2: That scam.
1: Shrinkflation is real, it says.
2: Companies should go to jail for that now.
1: How about this one? This one gets me, and it got me like yesterday. Plugging your phone in and it says slow charge because the charger's not like a
3: fast charger.
1: Mm-hmm. A verified charger, but it doesn't say. You don't know.
3: Yeah.
1: Let's see. The grocery store bag that rips just as you're walking into the house. That is so true. It never rips in the driveway. It rips as you're like 2 steps away from getting on the counter.
3: You know what? Better there than in the store.
1: It's so funny. I wonder who already is annoyed this morning.
2: What done happened?
1: Yeah. What happened where like you're already annoyed this morning? Did something rip? Did you spill something? Let's get a line of calls going.
2: Is that belt loop in the door? Anything.
1: Yeah. 980-780-9595. What's like an inconvenience that you already had to deal with this morning? Something that's kind of annoyed you? Holler at us. You could also text to 980-780-9595. 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So if you just text the word call to 980-780-9595, we'll get back to you.
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1: All right, so we were talking about the everyday inconveniences that drive you nuts, like buying scissors only to realize you need to have scissors to open the package, losing the end of the tape, trying to open a Capri Sun. Apparently, Loren's the only one that can do that. At the grocery store, the bag rips in the driveway, and then we were talking about how the bag always rips like two steps away from the counter. You know what I mean? Like, you feel like you're almost there.
2: Yeah.
1: But Wyatt said, hold on, that's not true. Because we were asking people, like, what inconvenience and what annoyed you already this morning? Wyatt, what happened to you, buddy?
3: So I went to the gas station about 5:30 or so this morning. He grabbed me two energy drinks, and I got almost to the car. And the bag ripped right in two, busted both of them.
1: See? It didn't happen at the counter. It didn't happen on your way. It happened as you're almost to the car.
2: So now what do you do? Because you can't open those things.
1: Yeah.
2: They're carbonated.
3: They busted all over the parking lot. So I just got the car, just headed to work.
1: Oh, you didn't go back in? Can't you get a refund if you don't leave the location?
2: Especially because it's their bag that broke.
3: I have no idea.
1: Yeah.
2: I would have gone back in.
1: I know. Wyatt, I dropped a coffee right outside the bagel shop once, and I was like, hey, I haven't even made it to my car. Like, can you hook me up? And they were like, absolutely. Hi, Amber. What about you? What happened this morning?
4: So I was putting my deodorant on this morning, and I was at the maximum amount that you can roll it up. And so I pulled it under my arm, and the whole top falls off.
1: I'm sorry, you broke up. What fell off?
4: The whole top of the deodorant fell off.
5: Girl, you're going to have to get that now. It's supposed to be hot. You got to get that.
1: Not only that, you scratch yourself with the plastic when it falls off, too. Mm. Sorry to hear, Amber. Brittany, go ahead, girl. Inconvenience this morning. What happened?
6: Yeah, hey, good morning. So last minute yesterday, I realized that I had to be in Raleigh for a meeting this morning, and I normally work from home. So it's a long drive for me. I was walking out of my door at 5 a.m. this morning, and I have like a backpack pocketbook, and I only had it on one shoulder. And then the door handle caught the other strap as I was walking out the door and jerked me backwards. Not even had my coffee yet.
1: That's the worst. I get if I wear like sports shorts, I get my pockets caught in the drawer handles, and I go to turn or like move, I get caught just like her.
2: Oh my gosh.
6: It's the worst.
1: It is the worst. And you're so mad, you know, Brittany, you're just so mad.
2: Like, come
1: Thanks
2: on.
1: For sharing. Last one, Nicole, it's so early. We're having these inconveniences. What's going on with you?
7: Good morning. I always get the wrong size straw at Dunkin' Donuts. I wonder how many people get this, but I always get like a really small one for a large, and I have to stick my whole face in there.
1: Wait, do you pick it?
2: That is really annoying.
1: Do you pick it out yourself, or are they handing it to you? Because they should know.
7: They hand it to me.
1: Yeah, because if I do it myself, I will pick out the wrong top sometimes. Yeah. I'll pick out the wrong straw.
2: I'm always taking the biggest straw. Always.
1: Yeah?
2: Yeah.
1: Even
7: but
1: if it sticks.
7: Either way, it's the morning, so I'm getting that in me.
1: I got you.
7: My face will get in that cup.
1: I love it. I love it. Thanks, Nicole. Thanks for chiming in. And lastly, someone texted and said, morning pet peeve is the early morning red light after red light after red light.
5: Catching you.
1: Now, there is something you can do. If you're in Mecklenburg County, which is our main county here in Charlotte, you can go to the app, whatever the app is. I think it's like Charmec app. And there is traffic light timing. You got to give them the intersection and tell them that there's a timing issue out. Believe me, Loren knows I'm all over it.
2: Old man thing that
5: the
2: you
5: more
2: do.
5: You know.
1: I hate it. Because why stay at a red light on the main street when like some neighborhood where no cars are coming is green?
2: Didn't you get pulled over one time and you told the cop, like, I just reported the light. Because
1: I blew through a red and the cop was behind me and lit me up. And I go, honestly, if you want to give me the ticket, I'll go tell the judge. Maybe we'll get this thing fixed. Cop was super cool. He's like, bro, I'm on my way to work myself, and I get stuck at this light all the time. He's like, just don't go through it. He's like, would you report it, though? I go, yeah. Will you? He said, yeah. Got it fixed.
2: Did it ever get fixed?
1: Yeah, no, it got fixed. Okay. And by the way, I'm not going to give the name, but someone who listens to the show, her husband is in charge of the traffic lights throughout the city, and she's gotten in touch with me, and I've gotten some things
5: fixed. Wait.
1: Yeah, make it happen.
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0: 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Imagine being inside a natural amphitheater carved out between towering walls of red stone as the sun sets behind the Colorado Mountains while Shaboozy is performing live. You call that creating core memories. You want in?
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Listen, you got a chance to get qualified to go see Shaboozey in Colorado. Yeah. Coming up at 11:26. Yeah. Hang out.

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Oh, is sending you and your bestie to Colorado to see Shaboozy at the Red Rocks Amphitheater. 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I need some good news. 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

I'm just gonna stop making bets. I've already lost my first bet on the game last night. Yeah, I'm just gonna be a regular watcher of football this season. 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
1: Hey, I'm Tommy Wells from Kent's Drive-In on 329 East Hill Street in Thompson. 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

it's National TV Dinner Day. I used to eat so many TV dinners in college. Are those still around? Do people still eat TV dinners? Remember the Hungry Man ones? Those were good. You couldn't tell me that Salisbury steak one wasn't real steak. 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

0: 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Remember at 11:26, someone's getting qualified. You and a friend, or you and a boo? You're going to see Shaboozy in Colorado.
1: They say the holy water's watered down, and this town's lost its faith. 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

right, 706-922-0983. Looking for the ninth caller. Someone's getting qualified to go see Shaboozy at the Red Rock in Colorado. We're going to pay for airfare for you and a friend, hotel stay, and tickets to the show. Good luck.

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0: Party 98.3, All Access Concert Flyaway number 3. Oh my. Sending you and your bestie to Colorado to see Shaboozy at the Red Rocks Amphitheater. Come on, pour me up a double shot of whiskey. Airfare, hotel, and tickets all included. Imagine being inside a natural amphitheater carved out between towering walls of red stone as the sun sets behind the Colorado Mountains while Shaboozy is performing live. You call that creating core memories. So don't blink twice. You want in? I need some good news. 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
2: 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So many students who look like they have attention problems and may need medication actually have processing speed problems.
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Imagine being inside a natural amphitheater carved out between towering walls of red stone as the sun sets behind the Colorado Mountains while Shaboozy is performing live. 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You want in? I need some good news. 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

When it's all said and done, who do you think is going to have more kids, Rihanna or Ciara? Right now, Rihanna has 3. Ciara's got 5. So, Rihanna, you got 2 to catch up, but I feel like she's going to be pregnant again real soon. 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
0: 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You call that creating core memories. You want in?
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Adam Starr's up next. He's got another chance for you to get qualified to go see Shaboozey in Colorado.

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98.3 Augusta's new number one hit music station. What's going on? Adam Starr stepping up in the door and about 20 minutes away from getting somebody qualified to go see Shaboozy at Red Rocks Amphitheater in Colorado. You got to stick around for that. In the meantime, big shout out to Ella Langley. She led the nominations for the 2026 CMA Awards. The full list came out today. You go, girl. Just

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Shakira, Die Die. You got it on Party 98.3, Augusta's new number one hit music station. By the way, I salsa dance with her. You know why? Because I got dance moves, okay? All right, Adam, calm down. Pump the brakes. I'm sorry. I got a little...

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Oh, is sending you and your bestie to Colorado to see Shaboozy at the Red Rocks Amphitheater. Someone pour me up a double shot of whiskey. Airfare, hotel, and tickets all included. Imagine being inside a natural amphitheater carved out between towering walls of red stone as the sun sets behind the Colorado Mountains while Shaboozy is performing live. You call that creating core memories. So don't blink twice. You want in? I need some good news. 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
1: 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And I just scored my boarding pass to go see Shaboozy. And if I win, I'm going to have a hard time choosing who's going to go with me, my husband or my college son. I guess it's who gets me tipsy first. Love you, Party. Pick me.
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music station. So, can you wear white after Labor Day? Conversation came up at lunch, and I was like, you know what? That's a silly rule. I think you can wear white after Labor Day. I can't believe we still even participate in deciding whether we can or cannot. What do you think? 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

That's Miley. It's called Bass Persuades. New music coming through on Party 98.3. So the Girl Scouts, oh, they doing it. They got themselves a marketing director or something because they announced they will be introducing Patch Pals. When the next cookie season launches in January, their soft-baked blueberry muffin flavor cookies. Guess for who? Dogs. Oh, my God. That's the last thing I need. My dog waking up at 11 o'clock with the fridge open, eating some of them Patch Pals. Because he got a little sweet tooth.

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Oh, is sending you and your bestie to Colorado to see Shaboozy at the Red Rocks Amphitheater. 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Airfare, hotel, and tickets all included. Imagine being inside a natural amphitheater carved out between towering walls of red stone as the sun sets behind the Colorado Mountains while Shaboozy is performing live. 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You want in? I need some good news. 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

You got it on Party 98.3, Augusta's new number one hit music station. We were talking about the Girl Scouts. They're announcing the new Patch Pals cookie. January for the next season, and they're soft-baked blueberry muffin-flavored cookies for dogs. But Al Roker tried them, and he said they were actually pretty good. So I guess they're saying...

0: inside a natural amphitheater carved out between towering walls of red stone as the sun sets behind the Colorado Mountains while Shaboozy is performing live. You call that creating core memories. 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

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And I knew Ariana Grande had a little boo bear. I mean, it's plain and open. You can see it on the internet. She does need to cover up her top a little bit. 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

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Oh my. Is sending you and your bestie to Colorado to see Shaboozy at the Red Rocks Amphitheater. Airfare, hotel, and tickets all included. 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So don't blink twice. You want in? I need some good news. 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

Canada Party, 98.3, Augusta's new number one hit music station. So if you woke up with some good news, you probably read that Harry Styles is extending some dates to his tour. He'll be in Atlanta May 21st, 2027. Tickets go on sale this Wednesday, September 16th. And I don't know about you, but I see a lot of people screaming right now. Inside.

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Oh my. Is sending you and your bestie to Colorado to see Shaboozy at the Red Rocks Amphitheater. Someone pour me up a double shot of whiskey. Airfare, hotel, and tickets all included. Imagine being inside a natural amphitheater carved out between towering walls of red stone as the sun sets behind the Colorado Mountains while Shaboozy is performing live. You call that creating core memories. You want in? I need some good news. 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
0: 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You call that creating core memories. You want in?
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Highway number 3, Shaboozy. You can get qualified again tomorrow morning with Maney in the Rent at 726, 826, and again with Babs at 1126. My name's Adam Starr. I appreciate the hang today. I'm going to slide out. See you tomorrow on Party 98.3.

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0: 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Oh, is sending you and your bestie to Colorado to see Shaboozy at the Red Rocks Amphitheater. Someone pour me up a double shot of whiskey. Airfare, hotel, and tickets all included. Imagine being inside a natural amphitheater carved out between towering walls of red stone as the sun sets behind the Colorado Mountains while Shaboozy is performing live. You call that creating core memories. You want in?
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